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0: Ladies and gentlemen, Frank Sinatra and Sid Mark.
1: And again, we bid you welcome to the Sounds of Sinatra and the Legend Continues. Hard to believe that it's been more than 50 years that Frank Sinatra signed with the Capitol label. So this week, we revisit some of the Capitol concept albums, and we get started. And again, welcome to this week's Capitol concept albums, or CDs. Each has been digitally remastered, and each presents its own original artwork. And we get started with Come Swing With Me, originally released in 1961, and Frank released no less than 6 albums that year, with all reaching the top 10. In his final session at Capitol with Billy May, there were no strings, no woodwinds, just a lot of swing and brass, and of course, ladies and gentlemen, as always, Sinatra.

Yes, if you didn't know, you'd know the sound of Billy May and Frank Sinatra in 1961. And this is just one of several of the reissues, and we'll tell you more about that in a moment. As we continue, in addition to the original 12-size done at that session, we have five bonus tracks for you, including one of my all-time favorites. We'll have that Capital Concept reissue. For all of you who love to cook Italian, here's a mouthwatering message from Cento.

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0: Francis Albert, all to be found on Come Swing With Me, now completely remastered. Sounds really, really exciting, does it not? And you talk about a major classic from Frank Sinatra on Capitol. We'll have that for you right after this.
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4: And so we continue with more from the Capitol Concept reissue, and perhaps the most sought-after CD, I would say, in the last 10 or 15 years has been Close to You. It's Frank Sinatra, Nelson Riddle, the Hollywood String Quartet. It was originally issued in 1957 and two hit the top five, and people have been looking for this beauty for years. Give a listen to this beauty. It was written by Jimmy McHugh and Harold Adamson. I couldn't sleep a wink last night. Ladies and gentlemen, Sinatra.

0: Francis Albert, the Hollywood String Quartet, for whatever reason, that was not part of the original album, but certainly on the Close to You and More CD, with a lot of extra goodies on there as well. Isn't it interesting, as if Frank were in the studio yesterday? Give a listen to the quality and the enunciation, the phrasing on this next classic that I've fallen in love with all over again, from Close to You, Frank, with Every Breath I Take, right after this.
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7: Hi, this is Tony Bennett, and you're listening to the Sounds of Sinatra. 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

0: What a combination we have with P.S. I Love You, written by Gordon Jenkins and Johnny Mercer, performed by Frank along with the Hollywood String Quartet, and as I mentioned before, With Every Breath I Take, listed in the book Sinatra 101 as one of the best performances by Frank, the 101 performances of all time. Well, of all time, let's move on to Nice and Easy, originally issued in 1960 on Capitol, and Mr. Nelson Riddle back on board, and guess what? This one shot right to number one. It was pure gold. It's Frank and it's Nelson right after this.
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0: And again, welcome. It's hour number two, and our next reissue was originally done in 1961 and saw the return in the studio of Frank Sinatra and Axel Stordahl. As you know, Axel was with Frank during his rise to stardom way back when, and actually arranged the first Capitol sessions, which are also included as bonus tracks on Sinatra and Point of No Return. Ladies and gentlemen, Frank Sinatra.

The album and the reissue titled Point of No Return, kind of bittersweet. Frank Sinatra, Axel Stordahl. Frank is leaving the label. Mr. Stordahl was not well. September song, I'll See You Again in These Foolish Things. Let's continue now with more Point of No Return right after this. For all of you who love to cook Italian, here's a mouthwatering message from Cento.

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0: That, of course, is Frank Sinatra, along with Axel Stordahl, last time at bat on the Capitol label and Point of No Return. The historic value of this particular album would be the fact that it was the last time that Frank would work with Axel, and the first time at Capitol was with his dear friend. Frank knew how ill Axel Stordahl was, wanted to do the project, so it was indeed a blue world. I'll remember April, I'll see you again, and as time goes by. Another great meeting was Frank Sinatra and Gordon Jenkins, and I'm a Fool to Want You right after this.
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5: Her name is Tori. 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
0: And back we are with more of our Capitol reissues on CD, and beautifully done. Now, the first time Frank got together with Gordon Jenkins was an all-ballad album originally issued in 1957, made it right to the top five, no question about it, Where Are You? And it included some absolute classics from Frank Sinatra and Gordon Jenkins.

0: Francis Albert and Gordon Jenkins. Frank told us on an interview that it was his idea. As a matter of fact, Gordon Jenkins in a letter told me the same, to include the opening of Lonely Town to represent New York, New York, and everyone loved it. Well, up next, as the time runs out, no one cares. What can you say about this classic in 1959 and again with Gordon? If for no other reason, it includes Here Is That Rainy Day. Have that for you right after this.
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0: Francis Albert and that beautiful rendition of I Can't Get Started. And how about the one live from Vegas? And here is That Rainy Day. And let's wrap it up this time around with Frank Jr. And we're back right after this.
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2: 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Another season getting underway. You're certainly welcome. In the meantime, my name is Sid Mark, and sleep warm.

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0: 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Or a lyricist like Johnny Mercer.
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0: 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Or a lyricist like Johnny Mercer.
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1: That's why the lady is a tramp. 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
0: 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Or a lyricist like Johnny Mercer.
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0: 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Or a lyricist like Johnny Mercer.
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0: 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Or a lyricist like Johnny Mercer.
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places, and I'm living it like young. Then I dig me this face of all faces, she's the craziest, like young. She drinks coffee at Cafe Espresso, she reads Kerouac, like young. She goes where all the angry men go to, recites poetry, like young. We start blowing the pad around 11, and we're a-humming it, like now. We spin records on cloud number 7, and she's reaching me like wow.

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Now we're riding a rainbow to Cloudsville, and we're making it like young.

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0: 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Or a lyricist like Johnny Mercer.
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2: Welcome to Coachella Valley Chat. Conversations about the people, programs, and issues making up the tapestry of our lives in our valley. Here's your host, Nick Summers.
3: This morning, we're speaking with Eileen Lynch. She's executive director of the Parkinson's Resource Organization, based right here in the Coachella Valley. Eileen, welcome. I'm always curious as to what brings people to their work. What brought you to the Parkinson's Resource Organization?
4: I've worked with nonprofits my whole career, and I've worked on healthcare advocacy in particular for most of that time. So it was kind of a natural evolution. I didn't anticipate the turn into Parkinson's work, but I became connected with this organization at the very beginning of the pandemic when they were looking for some extra funding for some of their programs. I had experience with grant writing, and we became very randomly connected, but I just really connected to the mission. You know, the mission just immediately struck me as both expansive in terms of possibility and really specific in terms of purpose. And so I just got deeper and deeper into the organization, and now we're here.
3: Did you have any previous experience with Parkinson's, perhaps with a family member or a friend that made you connect more readily?
4: You know what's really interesting about Parkinson's is a lot of people don't realize it's in their life until they learn more about it. So once I started to work within the Parkinson's world, I realized that, you know, I have several friends who are dealing with Parkinson's within their own personal families. I had dated someone for a while whose mom had Parkinson's, and I just didn't know what it meant.
3: Right.
4: It was easy, you know, it's easy when you're living your own life and when it's not a direct partner or parent who's dealing with it to just not know about it. But mm-hmm. It's everywhere. It's the second most common neurodegenerative condition in the world, and it's the fastest growing neurodegenerative condition in the world. So if you think you don't know someone with Parkinson's, you probably just haven't paid attention.
3: Yeah. How does it begin? What are the earliest signs that someone might have that would cause others to think, there may be Parkinson's here?
4: I'm really glad you asked that question. The common misconception is that Parkinson's starts with a tremor. And many people with Parkinson's actually never experience a tremor, but more importantly, there are a lot of signs that show up before that tremor that are overlooked or completely missed by patients and by their primary care providers. So some of the earliest signs of Parkinson's are active dreaming. If you wake up in the middle of the night from dreams and you're shouting or hitting your partner or climbing out of bed, that could be an early sign of Parkinson's. Likewise, loss of smell. Small handwriting, changes in your handwriting. If your handwriting gets smaller and harder to read, sudden onset of anxiety or depression, balance changes. If you notice that you're tripping or falling more often than you used to, it might not just be, I'm getting klutzy or I'm getting older. It could be when you see the cluster of symptoms together, it could be early signs of Parkinson's.
3: Aside from the loss of balance, I would never suspect those other things you just brought up as being a sign of Parkinson's disease. It's
4: People blame it on, they say, I'm getting older, or I'm going through a really stressful period. You know, I'm having these dreams, but I'm under a lot of pressure right now. Or in women in particular, it's often written off as menopause and the many things we don't understand about the female body. And so they don't bring it up with their doctor. And also their primary care physician, you know, they're dealing with a lot. They've got too many patients and too many conditions to treat, and so they might not recognize that cluster of symptoms is worth a referral to a neurologist.
3: Mm-hmm. At what age could one conceivably see the first signs of Parkinson's?
4: So Parkinson's is most common in people who are over the age of 60. However, another misconception is that it's an old person's disease. We've worked with people with Parkinson's who showed their first signs when they were 18 years old.
3: Wow.
4: The youngest person in the world to be diagnosed with Parkinson's was 3.
3: Wow.
4: So it does impact people across all ages. It becomes more common when you're older, but young onset Parkinson's, which is basically Parkinson's that is diagnosed before the age of 50, is on the rise.
3: Can it be diagnosed before symptoms appear?
4: That's a good question. So I'll kind of back into my answer on that. There is some genetic component to Parkinson's. There's a lot of reasons why people get Parkinson's, and only about 15 to 20% of Parkinson's cases right now are linked to a known gene. Mm-hmm. But if you have a family history of Parkinson's, you could get tested for that gene, and then you might know that there's a strong likelihood you're going to develop it later before you see symptoms.
5: Wow. So you said 15 to 20% mm-hmm. are attributable to a genetic cause.
4: Yes.
5: And what about the others? What about the rest? What would be the causes?
4: Sure. It's a big question, multi-part answer, so bear with me on
5: sure.
4: this one. So the other 80% or so of people with Parkinson's, they fall under this umbrella term, environmental causes. And by that, we mean something external that caused a change in your body and a change in your brain that led to Parkinson's. There are some literally environmental causes. We know certain pesticides and herbicides that have been used historically are now known to be linked to the development of Parkinson's. There was a study that came out a few years ago about proximity to golf courses, that
5: really?
4: People who live within close proximity of golf courses have a higher likelihood of developing Parkinson's. Now, there's a whole bunch of asterisks to that study, so don't panic, Palm Springs, but there's some correlation between where you live. Parkinson's, if you look at a heat map of Parkinson's cases on the U.S., it's not a universal 1 or 2%. There are hot spots. Those hot spots appear in Southern California. Those hot spots appear in the Rust Belt and a few other places. Some farming communities are really impacted by Parkinson's, again, because of that chemical usage. We also see that people who are exposed to Agent Orange and other chemicals in the Vietnam War tend to have a higher likelihood of Parkinson's. We know that veterans or soldiers or family members who served or lived near Camp Lejeune have a higher likelihood of Parkinson's. So there's some chemicals and some of the materials that we've used historically over the last 50 or 100 years to make life better or easier have impacted our neurological symptoms in a really serious way.
5: Boy, there are so many potential causes. It mm-hmm. seems like we're helpless trying to prevent it. Is there anything we can do to minimize the likelihood of Parkinson's?
4: It's a tough question, I'll be honest. There's a lot we don't know about Parkinson's. So, I mentioned that farming communities tend to be impacted by Parkinson's. However, you and I could grow up side by side. We could eat the same diet. We could be exposed to the same chemicals. We could go through life basically, in lockstep. And I could develop Parkinson's and you could be fine. So there's this question mark trigger of what causes Parkinson's in the brain that scientists really have not resolved amongst themselves. And I do think when we figure that out, we will be well on our way to either preventing it or possibly pausing or reversing Parkinson's. So there is hope, and there's a ton of research being poured into finding a cure or finding a really effective treatment for Parkinson's. I will say, when we're looking at environmental factors, there are things that each of us can do to kind of protect ourselves. A really simple one is putting water filters on your tap and on your shower. We know that groundwater it absorbs and then transfers a lot of the chemicals that maybe you're not using chemicals linked with Parkinson's on your lawn, but maybe your neighbor is. And so groundwater is one of those entry points. So putting some simple filters on your sink can be helpful. Being really careful about washing your fruits and veggies, really scrub them down. For golfers, I know that golfers sometimes have a tendency to stick the tee in their mouth or to, lick the ball or whatever they're doing. Don't do that. So there's little lifestyle tips that you can absorb to reduce the exposure to unwanted chemicals.

0: And, you know, the bad news is many people who have Parkinson's, it's through no fault of their own, and they're now dealing with the ramifications of it. But the good news is the more we know, the better we can protect ourselves.
1: Right. Let's talk about the Parkinson's Resource Organization itself. Mm-hmm. I was looking at the website, and I see it was begun by caregivers. Tell me about that.
0: Yeah, so Parkinson's Resource Organization has been around for 35 years serving people with Parkinson's and caregivers. And it was started by a caregiver who was looking around for resources to help her navigate her partner's Parkinson's and could not find them. Mm-hmm. And so she started running some support groups, and she started looking for information and education everywhere she could. And when she found it, she wanted to share it with others. So that is kind of the heart and core of Parkinson's Resource Organization, is distributing information and providing emotional support.
1: So let's talk about the impact on a family when someone is diagnosed with Parkinson's, or just showing some of the more severe signs of Parkinson's. What happens within a family often?
0: You know, we often say that if you are diagnosed with Parkinson's, your family has Parkinson's.
1: Right.
0: Parkinson's is a degenerative condition. It does get worse over time, and there's no known cure. There are a lot of things you can do throughout that progression to improve quality of life, but inevitably, you're going to need support from your community, whether it's friends or family. Our care partners, you know, spouses or live-in, you know, siblings or kids, often have a heavy burden. Parkinson's impacts mobility, the way that you move through the world. It can also impact your mood. It can impact your memory. There's sometimes cognitive changes. So families, when they get that Parkinson's diagnosis, they should be thinking about a few things. One is definitely building the right care team around them, getting that neurologist, that movement disorder specialist, getting a great physical therapist, maybe a speech therapist. But also they want to be thinking about long-term care planning. How do we prepare ourselves for a future in which my partner is seriously disabled and can't execute those daily tasks of living? Mm-hmm. It doesn't always get there. Everyone has a different Parkinson's journey, and it depends so much on your existing health conditions and a million other factors. But families should definitely be thinking ahead about how to build a safe home for their partner, and maybe how to bring in-home care to help their partner navigate those tasks when they get more complicated.
1: My late wife had a stroke. She survived for 17 years, and as the caregiver, I can just remember how confusing everything was, in addition to the stress of caring for the person. To take care of the things that you've just talked about requires enormous presence of mind. Mm-hmm. And when a family member is diagnosed with something as severe as Parkinson's, it's hard to maintain presence of mind. I mean, you're bombarded with so much information and so much hope that things are going to change.
0: Yeah.
1: To arrange the kinds of things you're talking about, it just seems like a monumental task.
0: Yeah.
1: You know?
0: We talk a lot about hope and courage, and this is actually a phrase I borrowed from one of our support group facilitators. Hope that things will get better, that we'll find the cure, that we'll find that magic medication or that magic, you know, gene therapy that will pause or undo Parkinson's. Hope for that. Earnestly hope for that. But have courage to face the alternative. Mm-hmm. Have courage to put the plans in place to age well, to age safely in home, in your home, and to face a future in which that cure doesn't come through. I think hope and courage are the great task for people with Parkinson's, and also for the care partners. And the care partners often overlook their own health.
1: Yes.
0: In the process. So we really encourage them to be honest with themselves about their capacity. Their capacity is critical to the health and safety of their partner. It's not something to overlook or push through.
1: Let's put ourselves in the place of someone whose spouse has just received a Parkinson's diagnosis. They call Parkinson's Resource Organization. What happens next?
0: So when they call our organization, we'll usually do a pretty detailed intake call with them to identify where they are in their disease progression. What are the issues that they're dealing with today that are causing the most discomfort or confusion or stress? And then we work on problem solving those with them. We also share with them our full spread of resources. You know, we do have over 20 support groups a month. We have educational events throughout the year, and we have community building operations. And what's

0: so important about connecting with your Parkinson's community is that you will make friends with people that, and you don't have to explain yourself to them. They already know what's going on. But beyond that, you'll learn all kinds of really helpful little tips and tricks to live better with Parkinson's, whether it's how to deal with cramping, you know, cramping in your legs and feet at night, or whether it's how do I get an appointment with the doctor that I want to get an appointment with, you know, navigating all of those systems. So when people call us, they will get that one-on-one attention right off the bat to figure out exactly what their most acute needs are and how we can problem solve and triage that right away. And they will also be folded into our larger community of people with Parkinson's and caregivers through the support groups, through the educational events, and through the community building.
1: Well, I'll bet it's a real relief for someone when they contact you and they...
0: I think it takes a lot of bravery to reach out when you're dealing with a condition like Parkinson's, to reach out and say, hey, I need some help. And we try to be profoundly respectful of the courage that's required to make that call. Our mission is to make sure that when we pick up the phone on the other end, you feel safe immediately, you feel cared for immediately, recognized, seen, and most of all, taken care of.
1: You know, that's really interesting that you brought up the question of courage. Yeah, I guess we don't realize that, you know, once you get a diagnosis, the immediate tendency is to keep it as a family affair, keep it within the home and the immediate family. Let's not talk to others about it too much, almost as if it's something to be ashamed of.
0: Yeah.
1: You know?
0: I see this a lot, and it is definitely a cultural tendency of ours to keep, we talk about our success and we talk about the good things in our life easily and openly, and we hide the more painful aspects, whether it's disease or a professional failure or a personal grief. We just are not good at sharing that with others. But over and over again, when you do share it, you find other people who are dealing with the same thing or have advice to help you navigate it, or you find the relief of not carrying it alone. I encourage people to really be open and forthright about their diagnosis. You will find that doors open for you. You will find yourself navigating it better. But most of all, you will unburden yourself of, it's not a moral failing to have Parkinson's. It's
1: right.
0: Not a moral failing to be sick.
1: Right. I mean, but interestingly, when I was dealing with my wife's stroke, when we were dealing with it, there was not a central resource such as this available to us. There were resources. You mentioned support groups, and that was probably, for me, the most useful resource was the support group. So they did exist, but there wasn't a central clearinghouse of information. And you provide that. You provide a clearinghouse, don't you?
0: That's such a good way of describing it. And yes, I would say that we do. We have the support groups, but we also have the educational materials. We also have the referrals. We also have a really deep understanding of the layout of healthcare here in Coachella Valley. I was dwelling on this. We are an independent regional nonprofit. We are not connected to any national organizations. We do not have the, you know, financial security of the national foundations, but we also don't have the restrictions that come along with being associated with that. We have a lot of flexibility to be honest, direct with people here in Coachella Valley about how to navigate care, what to expect, and we can also be really flexible when new issues start to arise to actually address that problem. We're free. By virtue of being local and regional, we have freedom to be really direct and honest with our constituency.
1: Do you find you're dealing mostly with caregivers and family members and less the Parkinson's sufferer themselves?
0: Not really, actually. You might think that, and definitely we work with a lot of caregivers and family members, but people with Parkinson's, our community with Parkinson's is incredible, and a lot of them self-advocate for themselves. A lot of them are living alone. You know, it's not only people with partners that get ill, and the people who are living alone with Parkinson's almost have a heavier burden in terms of being proactive and engaging with their own diagnosis and making sure that they are living safely and well. So I actually, right before this, I was at a support group with a bunch of people with Parkinson's, and I would say at least a quarter of the room is navigating Parkinson's without an immediate partner.
1: Wow, that's something. Does the Parkinson's Resource Organization have specific activities for Parkinson's patients?
0: Great question. So we do have our support groups, which is a big umbrella term. We've got the emotional support groups where you're getting together

0: with other people and just sharing what's going on in your life. But we also have exercise classes, and exercise is one of the most effective therapies for slowing the progression of Parkinson's. There's a lot of science behind that that I won't dive into, but exercise is critical to living well with Parkinson's. So we do have exercise groups online for people who are housebound or can't make it to a gym or to a local fitness center. We also have a great resource listing all of the local exercise programs geared towards Parkinson's, which range in price from $3 to $150 a month. Mm. So you can find really affordable resources to move if you're looking for it. We also have a grief group that meets, and it's anticipatory and bereavement grief. So you can grieve the change in your expectation about, you know, the next 10 years. You can also grieve the loss of a loved one. We have a mindfulness group. A lot, people with Parkinson's often deal with a lot of anxiety, depression, and the sleeplessness that comes along with that, and pain. And the mindfulness group really works on developing basically self-hypnosis, self-meditation techniques to help you navigate those challenging points, bring yourself down to a good, safe center and exist better within your own mind as you explore how to exist better within your body. So our support groups have a variety of specific themes and programs. And then we've got a great newsletter that goes out every month that covers all the latest research and treatments that are available. We have an annual symposium which brings together a bunch of excellent experts in Parkinson's care, be it physical therapy or estate planning or brain surgeons, getting them all in a room together to share their expertise to 300 and more people.
1: Boy, when I was dealing with my wife's stroke, I can tell you there was nothing more valuable to me really than the support group. You mentioned earlier, it's a place you go and you don't have to explain yourself. Everybody understands, and people had varying degrees of the condition, but whether it was a minor affliction or a major, everybody understood, and there was a real familial feeling about it. It's enormously helpful. So you were just in the Midwest at the Independent Parkinson's Network.
0: Yes.
1: So what did you learn?
0: Well, that was such an amazing experience. The Independent Parkinson's Network is a coalition of organizations very similar to Parkinson's Resource Organization. We're regional. We're based in Coachella Valley. We are focused on our community here and how best to serve them. And there are a bunch of other amazing organizations like ours in other parts of the country. And what's challenging about being a regional independent organization is you don't have that vast federal, you know, national network of support and infrastructure. And so we're all facing similar unique challenges. The Independent Parkinson's Network is a coalition of independent Parkinson's organizations getting together to share their knowledge, share their expertise, figure out how we can better serve our community with limited resources and within our specific regions. It's an information sharing coalition. And we find that there is power in numbers. So when we all get together, it is also easier for us to navigate conversations with sponsors and pharmaceuticals and say, hey, you got to pay attention to mm-hmm. what we're reporting from the ground.
1: Right.
0: So it's an interchange of information. And what struck me the most from that the Independent Parkinson's Network conference is every community is really desperate for connection. And connection comes in so many forms, but across the board, no matter how you're formatting your support groups, no matter how you're formatting your exercise classes, the common thread there is people really need connection. It's our job to provide it. We are the venue and the channel for connection. We're not creating it. We're creating the space for it.
1: And that's the issue with organizations everywhere. Mm-hmm. Connection. Interesting.
0: Yeah.
1: What is the status of research into Parkinson's right now?
0: That is the billion dollar question, really.
1: Mm-hmm.
0: So another major event that I attended recently was the World Parkinson Congress.
1: Mm-hmm.
0: That is a conference that takes place every 3 years. It brings together researchers and scientists from around the world to share what they've been working on, to share the latest in research and advancement. a few things that really struck me about the current state of research for Parkinson's. Everyone is talking about stem cell therapy. We are really hopeful that stem cell therapy could be a game changer for Parkinson's. But what is really important for people with Parkinson's to understand is that the pool of clinicians that are conducting this and the pool of people who have received stem cell therapy is really small right now. So we're kind of at the beginning of what I certainly hope will be a revolution, but I do want people to take that with a grain of salt. There's some really promising early results with stem cell therapy, but the pool is just simply too small to draw major conclusions from. Mm-hmm. The other really interesting takeaway from that conference is the role that technology is playing and will play in research. With wearable tech like smartwatches and Oura rings and devices that you can pretty much put on and forget about that track your body, researchers are absorbing massive amounts of data that are way more accurate than the data that they could collect in a lab environment. So you might go, you know, if you're participating in a research trial, again, looking at exercise and Parkinson's, you might go to a gym and get hooked up to a million electrodes and you're walking on a treadmill or walking around a lap. That's an artificial environment. You might think you're doing walking normally or being your most normal self and they're just testing you, but you're not. You're stressed out by the presence of all these doctors and you're stressed out by the electrodes. The wearable tech allows scientists to actually get way more accurate information about what is your gait when you're tired? What is your gait when you're stressed? What is your gait at 4 p.m. on an average Tuesday? And from there to draw much more accurate conclusions about how devices or treatments or therapies are actually impacting and improving you.
1: Mm-hmm. Is there a single medication, a single chemical solution to this that's being developed?
0: Solution, I'm going to say no. There is a Parkinson's medication called carbidopa levodopa that exists in various formulations and packaging and delivery systems that has been the standard of care for over 60 years. And there's not a pharmaceutical, you know, lone horse on the horizon that's going to replace that. However, the future of Parkinson's treatment most likely looks like something along the lines of precision medication, where we begin to understand your specific physiognomy and how your physiognomy, your health history, your genetics combine to react to Parkinson's medications and treatments. And scientists will begin to be able to put together a you package. You know, mm-hmm. It's not just, okay, here's carbidopa levodopa, hope it works. It will be a really nuanced package that addresses your gut health and how you absorb medication. So precision medicine is most likely the solution to Parkinson's, if there is one. What we're all hoping for is that magic pill, that magic injection that will stop and reverse Parkinson's. It's such a complex disease, and the more we learn about it, the more we realize how complex it is. So I do think, and this is again echoed by the scientific sentiment of the moment, that precision medicine is the solution treatment option for Parkinson's.
1: That's so interesting. Great information, Eileen. Anything else you'd like our listeners to know?
0: I would like our listeners to know that you are not alone if you have Parkinson's. You can always reach out to an organization like Parkinson's Resource Organization to get the support that you need, to get that emotional support, practical support, resources, and education. You do not have to do this alone.
1: Financial support?
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1: All right. Great information, Eileen. Thank you.
0: Thank you so much for having me.
1: Eileen Lynch, she's Executive Director of the Parkinson's Resource Organization. If you'd like to learn more, the website is parkinsonsresource.org.
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7: 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But he's to the point now where he would rather be with his friends. So that's a huge milestone. And that's what's so beautiful about it. 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

0: Ladies and gentlemen, Frank Sinatra and Sid Mark.
1: And again, we bid you welcome to the Sounds of Sinatra and the Legend Continues. Hard to believe that it's been more than 50 years that Frank Sinatra signed with the Capitol label. So this week, we revisit some of the Capitol concept albums, and we get started. And again, welcome to this week's Capitol concept albums, or CDs. Each has been digitally remastered, and each presents its own original artwork. And we get started with Come Swing With Me, originally released in 1961, and Frank released no less than 6 albums that year, with all reaching the top 10. In his final session at Capitol with Billy May, there were no strings, no woodwinds, just a lot of swing and brass, and of course, ladies and gentlemen, as always, Sinatra.

Yes, if you didn't know, you'd know with the sound of Billy May and Frank Sinatra in 1961. And this is just one of several of the reissues, and we'll tell you more about that in a moment. As we continue, in addition to the original

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0: Francis Albert, all to be found on Come Swing With Me, now completely remastered. Sounds really, really exciting, does it not? And you talk about a major classic from Frank Sinatra on Capitol. We'll have that for you right after this.
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0: And so we continue with more from the Capitol Concept reissue, and perhaps the most sought-after CD, I would say, in the last 10 or 15 years has been Close to You. It's Frank Sinatra, Nelson Riddle, the Hollywood String Quartet. It was originally issued in 1957, and two hit the top five, and people have been looking for this beauty for years. Give a listen to this beauty. It was written by Jimmy McHugh and Harold Adamson. I couldn't sleep a wink last night. Ladies and gentlemen, Sinatra.

0: Francis Albert, the Hollywood String Quartet, for whatever reason, that was not part of the original album, but certainly on the Close to You and More CD, with a lot of extra goodies on there as well. Isn't it interesting, as if Frank were in the studio yesterday? Give a listen to the quality and the enunciation, the phrasing on this next classic that I've fallen in love with all over again, from Close to You, Frank, with Every Breath I Take, right after this.
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6: Hi, this is Tony Bennett, and you're listening to the Sounds of Sinatra. 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

0: What a combination we have with P.S. I Love You, written by Gordon Jenkins and Johnny Mercer, performed by Frank along with the Hollywood String Quartet, and as I mentioned before, With Every Breath I Take, listed in the book Sinatra 101 as one of the best performances by Frank, the 101 performances of all time. Well, of all time, let's move on to Nice and Easy, originally issued in 1960 on Capitol, and Mr. Nelson Riddle back on board, and guess what? This one shot right to number one. It was pure gold. It's Frank and it's Nelson right after this.
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0: title tune, Capital, and written by Lou Spence and the Bergmans, Nice and Easy, and You Go to My Head. Sammy Kahn's all-time favorite by Frank is on there as well, Embraceable You, along with some great bonus tracks, including the original title, The Nearness of You. Now we continue. We have four more of these Capital reissues, and that all happens in hour number two. Sounds of Sinatra continue right after this.
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0: And again, welcome. It's hour number two. And our next reissue was originally done in 1961 and saw the return in the studio of Frank Sinatra and Axel Stordahl. As you know, Axel was with Frank during his rise to stardom way back when, and actually arranged the first Capitol sessions, which are also included as bonus tracks on Sinatra and Point of No Return. Ladies and gentlemen, Frank Sinatra.

The album and the reissue titled Point of No Return, kind of bittersweet. Frank Sinatra, Axel Stordahl. Frank is leaving the label. Mr. Stordahl was not well September.

0: Running sponsor on the Sounds of Sinatra.
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0: That, of course, is Frank Sinatra, along with Axel Stordahl, last time at bat on the Capitol label and point of no return. The historic value of this particular album would be the fact that it was the last time that Frank would work with Axel, and the first time at Capitol was with his dear friend. Frank knew how ill Axel Stordahl was, wanted to do the project, so it was indeed a blue world. I'll remember April, I'll see you again, and as time goes by. Another great meeting was Frank Sinatra and Gordon Jenkins, and I'm a Fool to Want You right after this.
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3: Welcome to Ask the Expert. Brady Sandahl of Keller Williams Luxury is here. 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
0: And back we are with more of our Capitol reissues on CD, and beautifully done. Now, the first time Frank got together with Gordon Jenkins was an all-ballad album originally issued in 1957, made it right to the top five, no question about it, Where Are You? And it included some absolute classics from Frank Sinatra and Gordon Jenkins.

0: Francis Albert and Gordon Jenkins. Frank told us on an interview that it was his idea. As a matter of fact, Gordon Jenkins in a letter told me the same, to include the opening of Lonely Town to represent New York, New York, and everyone loved it. Well, up next, as the time runs out, No One Cares. What can you say about this classic in 1959 and again with Gordon? If for no other reason, it includes Here Is That Rainy Day. Have that for you right after this.
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0: Francis Albert and that beautiful rendition of I Can't Get Started. And how about the one live from Vegas? And here is That Rainy Day. And let's wrap it up this time around with Frank Jr. And we're back right after this.
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0: Ladies and gentlemen, as I usually say at the close of most programs, I wish you everything you want in life for yourselves and your families. Lots of hugging and kissing and sweet dreams. 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
0: I love you too, Sidney.
2: 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Week after week, we call it The Sounds of Sinatra. Another season getting underway. You're certainly welcome. In the meantime, my name is Sid Mark, and sleep warm.

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0: 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Or a lyricist like Johnny Mercer?

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Are they out? 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They

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0: Discovered a young man whom I think is going to be a superstar. He's got good stage presence, great set of pipes, he's Italian, and he has a unique way with a phrase, but more than that, there's just something I like about the guy. You see what I think, you'll know what I think. Here's my new discovery, Joe Piscopo.
1: Well, good evening. Joe Piscopo on the radio. It's Boulevard Sinatra Showcase. How are you? Great to have you with us. Happy Labor Day weekend. You're off on Monday. Yes, so you can stay up late with Joey. All right, and Mr. Sinatra, I'll tell you what, too. I have to say, and you know, you're so, not to be patronizing, but you're so incredibly hip. You, as an audience, I know, because I hear from you, and we go back and forth, and I see you online, you know. You could hit me up at X at Jersey Joe Piscopo, J-R-Z-Y Joe Piscopo, you know, and you get it. But because a lot of the times, this will go out syndicated in the morning, like on a Sunday morning, you know. So good morning if it's Sunday, and thank you, and great to have you with us on a Sunday morning. But I'd like to do this live because I'm like live in my brain, you know, from Saturday Night Live, from the improvisation back in the comedy days, you know, live as live could be. Elias Raff is at the board and we are locked and we are loaded with a great show. And I'm so proud to tell you on this Labor Day weekend, Tony Danza is going to jump on the air with us. Tony Orlando is going to jump on the air with us. How about Chaz Palminteri, the film legend and my dear friend on the air? Also, if you're listening around the country, you know, because he's syndicated as well, but out of the mother at WABC in New York, we have Vinny Madugno. This is a young superstar to be. He's like, in my mind, he's a superstar already, but he's going to join. We have a great chat with young, because I like the generational shift that we have from me to Sal Valentinetti to Vinny Madugno and then to George Robinson in England. I'm telling you, just keeping Mr. Sinatra's legacy alive. So we're all set. In the meantime, let's just swing the night away, and we're going to swing the Labor Day weekend away. I took all these swing LP from Come Swing With Me, Sinatra Swinging Session, Swing Along With Me. And so let's start with Come Swing With Me, if I can. And this was recorded March 1961. But you know what? Capitol Studio A, man, the legendary Capitol Studio A in Los Angeles. And Mr. Sinatra just swings. It just is such a beautiful, beautiful song. Billy May, of course, arranged, one of my favorite arrangers. So let's kick this off with a swinging tune written by Axel Stordahl, Paul Weston, and Sammy Day by day.

I love that. That's Billy May. I love that. One of my favorite tunes, one of my favorite albums, the whole swing albums from the early 60s, you know. And what's interesting, if I may, Joe Piscopo, Boulevard Sinatra Showcase, happy Labor Day weekend. We got a lot of guests. We got a lot of fun. But I want to tell you on this album and what they, how groundbreaking it was in the early Capitol years. And Mr. Sinatra going on, starting his own company, Reprise, you know, and re-recording a lot of these tunes. And we'll get into the technicalities of it, because everything that you heard in the 60s, the 70s, and then to this day, Mr. Sinatra started. And it was with greats like Billy May. I'll explain it in a minute, but let's kick off with the music and continue with the music from Come Swing With Me. Here's a song written by Arthur Altman and Red Evans. I love this tune. Mr. Sinatra swinging it on Boulevard Sinatra Showcase, American Beauty Rose.

All right, let me get one more in. Elias, if I may, you want to punch out? Yes, indeed. Recorded by Tommy Dorsey back in the day, you know. Mr. Sinatra, of course, re-recorded this for this album, and it's just a lot of fun with these arrangements. And then I want to hear from Chaz Palminteri, going to join us in a little bit. Let's hear that, if I may. Yeah.

0: Chaz Palminteri on Boulevard Sinatra Showcase. It ain't Labor Day without Chaz Palminteri, one of the hardest working guys in show business. Chaz, I know you're running wild. Chaz, thank you for joining us. Wanted to just get you on the air and say I love you and happy Labor Day, my friend.
1: Oh, happy Labor Day to you guys. It's for the working man, you know. Brown Steel, the working man, you know that.
0: It's so true, though. Don't you feel sometimes, Chaz, when you do stage and you do your brilliant Bronx Tale on stage, and it's all around the country, and you feel like you're kind of in the blue collar of show business when you're doing the blood, sweat, and tears on live stage? Am I right, Chaz? Right?
1: The blue collar of show business.
0: Yeah, you know, I always
1: I like it.
0: I always. Now, wait, are you playing? You still touring, right? With this, any place that you could plug on the air with us now?
1: Oh, sure. I'm going to be in Port Chester on the 18th.
0: Wow.
1: Is that on the 18th at the Capitol Theater?
0: Yeah. Wow. Listen, you know what? We're going to we'll get a follow you, and we could look up. We could go. Is it ChazPalminteri.net? That's got everything.
1: ChazPalminteri.net in 918. Port Chester at the Capitol Theater.
0: All right. You'll be right there at Port Chester. Hey, Chaz, while we have you for a second, you know what I wanted to ask you? What it is about Frank Sinatra's voice that you hear, that you know, that you love, that there's a comfort level, something about...
1: That's a great question, Joey. And you know what? You know when people put on... you know when people listen to a record? You know, listen, I love Tony Bennett. I love... I loved Buddy Greco, Jerry Vale, all those guys. But after about an album or half an album, I go, all right, that's enough. Let me put somebody else on. Not that I don't want to hear them anymore.
0: I know.
1: It's just that I finished. And I listen to an album, and I say this from my heart, and I hear this from everyone. Sinatra has the only voice I can listen to it all day.
0: Yeah, that's so all interesting. Day. Yeah,
1: and that is the truth.
0: Yeah,
1: I could put three albums in a row on.
0: Yeah,
1: and for some reason, it's just I don't know, Joey.
0: And then you know what's interesting too is when we play one song, and then I could play the same song. He recorded the same song, like "Come Fly with Me" or "Summer Wind" or you know, "Skin Under My Skin." He recorded so many different versions. Each version is completely different. It's a different story every time. Am I right?
1: Yeah, yeah. I love Mel Torme. I love hearing him sing, but Sinatra, I don't know. You know what it is? I think it is, Joey. Yeah. I think that he's not just a singer.
0: Yeah,
1: when he sings a song, it comes with a past.
0: Yeah,
1: there's the actor there that you feel
0: when
1: he sings "Once for the Road." You know,
0: yeah,
1: it's almost like he's talking, but you're saying this guy really is in a bar.
0: Yeah. It's well said. He sings with a past. I love that, Jazz. Listen,
1: Johnny Mathis sings. And what a great voice! I love listening to his voice.
0: Yeah.
1: They don't have a pass like he has.
0: Well said, man. Right in the money. Chaz, what's your favorite song, dare I ask, of Mr. Sinatra? Tough question, because you like them all.
1: Mr. Sinatra's my favorite. Well, obviously, I said "One for the Road" is one of my favorite. And you know what that song I love? I love "This Town." Yeah.

0: You know what I mean? He's saying, God forsake this town. I got to get the hell out of here. You know what I mean?
1: I do. Chaz Bob and Terry kind enough to jump on. He's in the middle of running out. He's got so much to do. And we're going to check out ChazBombandTerry.net. Check Chaz in a Bronx Tale live. It's like nothing you've ever seen. And Chaz, you know I love you, man. I just wanted to jump on. I'll be singing that song all day. You know that now.
0: Oh, yeah. I'm going to listen to it on my way out the door right now. All right, man.
1: I love you, Chaz. Love you. But
0: okay.
1: Take
0: See
1: care,
0: you later.
1: Take care. Bye. Chaz Palminteri, this town. I love him. He is a brother, man. Stay tuned. You know what we're playing next on Bolivar Sinatra Showcase. Thank you, Chaz. With great respect and great love. Yeah, we're going to play this town coming out. Bolivar Sinatra Showcase with Joe Piscopo. Don't go away. We're coming right back.
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0: Chaz, Bob, and Terry, thank I tell you, you'll be singing that all night and all day, man. This town. And you know what? That was written by Lee Hazlewood. And that comes from the Nancy Sinatra camp, you know, when they were doing something stupid and those things. And She Shot Me Down. Yeah. And he wrote that song, and arranged by Ernie Freeman from the album The World We Knew in 1967. Love that song. And that was a song the late, great Gilbert Gottfried and I, when we were in L.A., we were two, I was Jersey, he was New York, rest Gilly's brilliant soul in peace, and we would be walking down Sunset Boulevard singing that song, because this town, I'll never forget that. So thank you, Chaz, for bringing back so many great memories. Hey, Joe on the radio, 800-848-9222. I got to tell you, we're celebrating a lot of these swing albums. This Come Swing With Me album that I'll tell you about. There's a lot of technicalities that I'd like to pass on, because I know you get it, cause, you know, because you listen to the show, you understand it. But right now, before we break, let me get the phone calls, because I appreciate it. We got a busy, busy show, Boulevard Sinatra Show. Case, it's Piscopo. It's live on Saturday night, but we love you listening on a Sunday. I'm telling you, a lot of folks listen on a Sunday. And Australia is listening as I speak. And so I think it's like Wednesday in Australia. I can't get to something, right? So thank you. Bermuda's listening. My cousin Paulie is listening. I love you, Paulie. Let me go to Janet, if I may, Elias. Hi, Janet. How you doing tonight?
1: Oh, hi, Joe. September of my years.
0: Yeah, it's coming up. Unbelievable. I got it. Fascinating song. Great,
1: you know,
0: arrangement.
1: What, Joe?
0: Yeah, what are you thinking?
1: When Chaz said about the song having a past,
0: yeah,
1: and you can hear it in, yeah, Frank's voice, yeah, I don't know if this is a good comparison, but you know, I do listen to his voice sounding like that in the ballpark.
0: Yeah, used to be a ballpark. You're right. But Chaz is, I got to tell you, if I may, Janet, because he's a very close friend, and I say with the greatest of respect, he's got a sixth sense. Chaz is like that. You have a friend? You have friends like that? I got friends.
1: Yes.
0: He's like that. Only a couple of the people I know like that. He'll sense what you're thinking. He'll see through your soul. Chaz Palminteri will. He's a magnificent kind of, very, very brilliant man in that regard. What a thing to say. Sings with a past. I thought that was one of the most brilliant things I've heard him say. And you get it. You get what he's talking about, because I know how much you love Mr. Sinatra, Janet, you know?
1: Oh, yes. Yes, very much so.
0: Listen, yeah, we're going to look for that. September of my year is just for you. Janet, always appreciate it on Labor Day. Thank you so much, and thanks for your service, Captain. We do appreciate it. You know that.
1: Thank you, Joe. Happy Labor Day. You're always here for us.
0: That's right.
1: Labor Day for us, but not for you.
0: That's right. That's right. Always working and happy to be. Thank you, Janet. God bless. Let me go to Sandra in the great state of New Jersey. Hi, Sandra. How you doing?
2: Oh, Joe, I'm so glad you took my call. Last week I tried.
0: I'm sorry. This week
2: I got lucky.
0: Yeah,
2: I want
0: well,
2: to tell you.
0: Yes, please.
2: What?
0: Go ahead.
2: I want to tell you. I don't know if you remember me, but when Dr. Perry had the cancer care event, yeah, I came there, and you were the star of the show that night. So I got to say hello to you. I don't know. I have long, dark hair. Maybe you remember me. Maybe you don't. But here's the thing. I represent the Women's National Republican Club.
0: Uh-huh.
2: And in October,
0: yeah,
2: we're going to have a Columbus Day event.
0: Yeah, God
2: and
0: bless
2: the
0: you.
2: President and
0: yeah.
2: I
0: yeah.
2: said, we have to have Joe Piscopo. We'd love to have you.
0: Okay.
2: Would you come and sing that night? I'm not kidding. I'm serious, Joe.
0: You know what? If you would, yeah, Sandra, just if you go to, I promise you, if you go to info@joepiscopo.us.
2: How about you put me back to the screener?
0: Okay.
2: I'll leave you my information.
0: Better
2: Call
0: yet.
2: Me and we'll, is
0: Better
2: that good?
0: Yet. Better yet.
2: Okay, you're so put me on hold.
0: Thank you. Sandra, thank you. I'm honored that you asked. You see, now I'm booking gigs while we're on the radio. I come down, sure. You know what? Hey, you know what? We got a break. And I know we got other calls coming in. 800-848-9222. I want to play some great music when we come back. Some swinging music from some great swinging albums in the early 60s from Mr. Sinatra. And some from the great Billy May. Nobody arranged like Billy May. And it's Piscopo. And it's Boulevard Sinatra Showcase, you know? And it's live as live could be, baby. You know what? We're coming right back. Don't go away.
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on the sunny side of the street. They say written by Fats Waller, but actually Jimmy McHugh and Dorothy Fields wrote that. Old Black Magic, Francis Albert Sinatra, full of a

0: Hey, Boulevard Sinatra Showcase with Joe Piscopo. I mean, we're just enamored with the stars. And so I wanted to call one of my dear friends and one of the greatest stars, one of the greatest talents that you have ever seen. And my dear friend, Tony Orlando, jumping on the Labor Day broadcast. Happy Labor Day weekend, Tony. How are you, my friend?
1: Thank you. Thank you so much. You know, in many years, Labor Day was something special with 33 years with Jerry.
0: Yep.
1: Doing NDA, so every year I think of him and, of course, his kids, which he did so much for muscular dystrophy. Oh, my God, what a hero he was for them.
0: It raised billions of dollars. You know what, Tony? That's why we were thinking about Jerry, because it was a thing, man. It was a thing, and then you were with him for many, many, many years. Billions of dollars raised, Tony Orlando, correct? Billions.
1: Oh, billions of dollars, and not only that, but if it wasn't for Jerry... You know, DNA, the science of DNA would have not progressed because it was the use of DNA and the science, searching for a cure is what where DNA became part and parcel of the science. And now we can't, you know, we have to thank him for this incredible discovery of we use DNA to find people who have done murders and little, you know, you've seen these on TV, a little bit of hair or something, and, yeah, and they find the murderer and the killer. Yeah. That's all because of this research and the science that came right out of the muscular dystrophy telethons. Jerry never got his due, Joe.
0: Yeah.
1: Jerry never got the due that he deserved.
0: Thank you.
1: I know you're one of the biggest Jerry Lewis fans, and you do used to do a great impression of him that he loved. He wasn't crazy about people doing impressions of him, but he was of yours.
0: Uh-oh. Thank God. Thank God. I tell you, and you knew him better than anybody, but he was, and you ever see on Facebook now, a lot of the, they're popping up some Jerry Lewis films from like, from Errand Boy, you know, and last week I was doing a Count Basie tribute with Mr.
1: Well,
0: Sinatra.
1: Just imagine, Joe.
0: Yeah.
1: I met Jerry Lewis when I was 10 years old.
0: What?
1: I brought Jerry Lewis in 1954, 55, so I was 10, 11 years old.
0: Yeah.
1: $39 in pennies and coins. At the hotel in New York City when it was a local telethon.
0: Wow.
1: And then 1983, he comes to me in Vegas. I'm working in Vegas and headlining it. He walks in and he goes, and says, I want to ask you a favor. You want to do New York for me? And I said, wow. Are you asking? Then I told him, I said, Jerry, you know, I brought you $39 when I was 9-10 years old. And there I was. Not only did I surf as a good friend, and he was to me for 33 years, but I also had the honor of being asked by his family to host his celebration of life funeral.
0: Wow. With that, you know what? So close to him. And we miss him so much. Tony, you know, it's amazing. And while we're at it, if I may, I offer my condolences on the loss of Dolly Parton and Clive Davis. I mean, you got a tough week, you know, so we pass our love to you, you know?
1: Well, both I've known well. Clive, I knew since I'm 15 years old.
0: Yeah, wow.
1: And he was kind enough to make me vice president of CBS Music for 4 years. I ran his music division for him.
0: Amazing.
1: Right before the Candida days. And,
0: yeah.
1: And he was a big loss. And Dolly, you know something, Joe? Not since the passing of President Kennedy.
0: Yeah.
1: And I'm not overstating this. Had I ever seen the country stop cold?
0: Yeah.
1: Cry on street corners.
0: Yeah.
1: People feeling the death of this lady, much like the shocking death of President. I remember people saying to me, I can tell you exactly where I was when President Kennedy was shot.
0: Right.
1: And I'm going to tell you what, there's going to come a day that people say, I remember exactly where I was the day I heard that Dolly Parton died. Because this lady served this country, not just the stage, not just this TV screen, not just the movie screen, not just as a songwriter, but her heart. That's what translates to people. And that heart of hers is her legacy, and it will be for many, many, many years to come. The airport in Nashville is now the Dolly Parton Airport.
0: Wow.
1: And she was just an amazing woman. And tonight, by the way, I mean, Saturday, on the very network that I'm with you on, John's network, Red Apple Network, I did a 2-hour Remembering Dolly special. And I have Larry the Cable Guy on as a guest, and also the lead singer of Chicago, formerly sing Jason Schiff. So we all have great stories to tell, and I hope everybody gets a chance to listen to that. It's really special.
0: They will, Tony. I can't wait to see. I'll see you. I think I'll see you next week. We'll be together, you know, for the Catsimatidis tribute and remembrance of September 11th. Yep. And I know that's near and dear to your heart, especially with the veterans that you have helped your whole life. But on a lighter note, you're in Graceland. You're in Graceland, man. What was that? Was great. You, what happened? What happened?
1: I don't know. You know, what can I say?
0: Only you, man. You know, God bless
1: all
0: you.
1: All I know is they've been great to me there. I was very close to Elvis.
0: Yeah.
1: We both headlined at the Hilton for many years together. And I would come in and he would. I would come in and, you know, it's the custom that we do that for each other, Joe. You know that. When you close, you go to see the next performer's show. So I would go to the dressing room and sit with him and talk after his last night. And so one day I said to him, you know, Elvis, when I was 16 years old, I had a hit record called Halfway to Paradise, by the way, which was made famous by Bruce Morrow right there on WABC.
0: Yeah.
1: It was Carole King's first song hit as a writer and me as a performer. I was 16 years old. And I get this note from Dick Clark on a Dick Clark tour, and it says, I have your song Halfway to Paris in my jukebox and just the letter E. And he said to me, he looks at me and he goes, don't tell me you threw it away. and I go, what? What are you talking about? Was that really you? He goes, you could have made at least $15 on that one. Are you kidding? He said, yes, that was me. So he says, Priscilla, tell Tony, this is that far back, and goes, tell Tony, what's my favorite song in the jukebox? And she says, Halfway to Paradise. And he goes, and tell him what I play at the piano, Halfway to Paradise. So I said that in a story at Graceland on Elvis Week, and they put me into the iconic museum there at Graceland with all of, you know, I mean, everybody. I mean, my God, Dolly is in there, and is, you know, Paul Schaefer and Kiss and I don't know. And then they put my clothes in there and my high heel shoes in there.
0: Fabulous.
1: And I'm at Graceland. What can I tell you? There I am, Joe.
0: Yeah, man. Listen, and then Frank Sinatra loved you. You hung out with Frank Sinatra, with Elvis. I'm telling you, and when you go, and I know they go, oh, Tony Orlando, you know, you had your retirement. You did you broke your record on stage. I mean, you broke Bruce Springsteen's record on stage. I think you did like 4 hours on stage for your.
1: I wanted to do at least 3 hours and 2 minutes.
0: It was brilliant, man. It was brilliant.
1: And by the way, here's another one.
0: Yeah.
1: When I was inducted into the New Jersey Hall of Fame, which, by the way, you had a lot to do with saying nice things about me on the screen that night.
0: Yes, sir.
1: Bruce's wife, Patty, was being inducted as well. And as you know, Frank Sinatra is in that museum. In that Hall of Fame, and Tony Bennett, Frankie Valli. I mean, it's quite a list of people, Whitney Houston. So it's really an honor to be in that New Jersey Hall of Fame.
0: Yeah, yeah.
1: And Bruce comes walking towards me, and he's singing Halfway to Paradise, that song I told you was Elvis's favorite. And I go, wait a minute. You know every word to Halfway to Paradise? He goes, Tony, before there was an E Street Band, before there was a Motown, before there was the Beatles, before there was a Rolling Stones, there was you, my man. You started in 1961. We were singing this in Asbury Park. And I went, oh, my God. No greater compliment could I have ever gotten.
0: And then you jammed on stage with Patty and Bruce. I mean, you were jamming up there.
1: Oh, yeah, we were.
0: You know what? Tony, we love you, and we love that you take your time to come and you know, pay a tribute to a state that you know and love and loves you right back in New Jersey, USA, man. And Mr. Sinatra, I'll let you go. I know how busy you are, man. I know you're running around, but we appreciate you taking the time with us on Boulevard Sinatra Showcase.
1: My pleasure.
0: But with the old man, with Mr. S, the old man, we call him respectfully the old man. And the words of wisdom that he gave you, it was more casual back and forth. You would call him Frank. I mean, you were that casual with Frank Sinatra, correct?
1: Yeah, I did. In fact, I probably was doing the wrong thing. The first time I met Frank was at Glenn Ford's house.
0: That's so cool.
1: Yeah. That was the first time I met him. It was a party that he was having there. But when Frank, you're talking about those words that he said, welcome to show business words. You're talking about that one?
0: Yeah.
1: The Friars Club. And we were honoring Gene Kelly. He put me in a seat that was of honor. And I said, why are you doing this? Yeah. He said, let me ask you a question.
0: Yeah, yeah.
1: Who's the new kid on the block? I said, me. He said, well, welcome to show business. That's how we treat the new kid on the block.
0: That, and he was emceeing. Camera was on Mr. S. Right behind Mr. S, Tony Orlando.
1: Right.
0: Oh,
1: yep.
0: Just beautiful. Yep. Tony, thanks for taking the time and sharing, man. And all
1: you're welcome.
0: Thinking
1: you're
0: about
1: welcome,
0: all those Labor Days, helping all those kids. God bless you, Tony Orlando, with Jerry Lewis, you know?
1: Thank you, Joseph. And God bless you and your family and
0: thank you,
1: everybody
0: Tony.
1: There at ABC.
0: Give my love.
1: God
0: thank
1: bless you.
0: You
1: all.
0: We love you, Tony. Happy Labor Day, my friend. God bless.
1: Thank
0: God
1: you,
0: bless.
1: Buddy. Yeah.
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0: Swinging with Frank Sinatra. I love that version of that song, Mr. S. Joe Piscopo is Bulova's Sinatra Showcase. And Hoboken Mary calling in. Hi, Mary. Before we break, I wanted to get you on the air. How are you, darling?
1: You better not break. I'll show you the break. But, Joe, you know where I am, Joe?
0: Where are you, Mary? Where are you?
1: Well, I'm in Bloomfield, and we went to see Patsy Palmer perform with the Infernos at a nice Foley Field.
0: Oh my God! Wait, did you go to Did you go to Brookdale Park? Were you out there in the park?
1: No, Bloomfield, Foley Field.
0: Oh, I know Foley Field. Gosh, that's my old territory, my old stomping grounds. And let me tell you something: your buddy Patsy Palmer's great, but how great are the Infernos? They are incredible, are they?
1: They were very good, Joe.
0: Yeah.
1: Very good.
0: Yeah.
1: And guess who? Guess who I'm looking at right now? I'm at my daughter's house in Bloomfield, and I'm looking at Tony and Teresa.
2: Joe, Joe.
0: We love.
1: And my friend Catherine. I don't want to leave her out, Joe.
0: Oh, this is great. And Tony and Teresa, thank you so much. They are just I think they're I was going to say they're your friends, but they're more like your guardian angels, aren't they, though, Mary, right? They take you where you got to go.
1: Guardian angels that are living.
0: That's right. That's right. Hey, and I love that you go to Bloomfield. If you're listening to Hoboken Mary and Joe Piscopo on the radio on Bulova Sinatra Showcase, Bloomfield's like where I grew up. I spent my childhood. We went from Belleville, New Jersey to Bloomfield, New Jersey. I went to Brookdale High School, and Foley Field was very well known.
1: Wow.
0: Brookdale, we were brought up right by Brookdale Park, and a lot of that. It's a great people, and it's a great all-American town. Mary, you're amazing. You should write like a travelogue, you know, a travelogue. Traveling with Hoboken Mary. Am I right? Come on.
1: Okay, Joe. Okay, I'll do that next year. But, Joe, listen to this. Wait, I was going to tell you about we saw beautiful fireworks here on my daughter's little balcony.
0: Wow.
1: They had a great, great fire of what do you call those fireworks? Yeah, fireworks. I had three drinks, Joe. I think I'm a little high.
0: That's so you deserve it. You deserve it. Fireworks. Was it the town was doing fireworks?
1: No, I didn't, Joe.
0: Huh?
1: I didn't drink. I just said that. But listen to me. Another story. Tony wants you to look up Frank Sinatra's when he sang "Dry Your Eyes," 1976. Frank Sinatra did this.
0: Oh,
1: dry
0: wow.
1: your
0: yeah,
1: eyes. And it's
0: song.
1: Got something
0: yeah.
1: to do, maybe, you know, with 9/11 or whatever.
0: Yeah,
1: you know,
0: yeah, I got you. I got you. I will play that for sure.
1: Yeah.
0: Mary, we love you. Give Tony and Teresa a big hug and to your family as well. And
1: listen,
0: you're going to get home late, but you know what? Keep us on in the car, right?
1: I don't care, Joe. Where am I going, Joe?
0: You ain't going
1: I don't
0: nowhere.
1: Have no radio show to go 6 o'clock in the morning, Joe.
0: That's it.
1: You're terrific. Did anybody ever tell you, Joe, that?
0: Oh, thanks. Thanks, Mary. We love you. Love you, Mary. Give our love. Take care. God bless, hon. That's the one, the only Hoboken Mary, Bulova Sinatra Showcase. Coming back swinging with Frank Sinatra on Bulova Sinatra Showcase with Joe Piscopo on the radio. Don't go away.
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1: I have discovered a young man whom I think is going to be a superstar. He's got good stage presence, great set of pipes. He's Italian. And he has a unique way with a phrase, but more than that, there's just something I like about the guy. You see what I think. You'll know what I think. 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
2: 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You can stream everywhere. I know Australia's listening. I know Bermuda's listening. We love you, Bermuda. I love you. And I said Paulie's listening. Everybody else is listening. And they could just stream the show everywhere. And we're so proud of that fact. We're swinging with Frank Sinatra. But I wanted to, on this Labor Day weekend, I wanted to bring some special stars to the airwaves. You know, we have thank Chaz Palminteri. Thank the great Tony Orlando. And you know what's coming up next is Tony Danza, who does a great show in his own right and knew Frank Sinatra personally. And then a rising star, superstar in his own right, Vinny Madugno. You got to remember that name. He's the future, and he's a great kid, and we're going to listen to Vinny as well. But let's get back to the music. I love this whole swinging thing that Frank Sinatra did in the 1960s. So as we go here, I want to go to Sinatra's swinging session, and that was again recorded in Capitol Studio A, you know, August 22nd to September 1st, all those years ago in the year of 1960. I was a baby, but Mr. Sinatra brought in Nelson Riddle, and they had some re-recordings of some songs that Mr. Sinatra had done in his Columbia years, you know, but always swinging. Here's a song written by Mark Fisher, Joe Goodwin, and Larry Shea, and you know it, and you love it, and I'll tell you what, Nelson Riddle did a great arrangement of it. Mr. Sinatra, When You're Smiling.

of a Sinatra showcase. This is such a cool arrangement here from Nelson Riddle. It has Buddy Collette on tenor saxophone, Rodgers and Hart, Frank Sinatra with Joe Piscopo.

0: There's the man.
1: Hey, Joe, how are you?
0: You go nonstop, Tony Danza. Nonstop.
1: Hey, let me tell you, you know what I'm trying to do, Joe?
0: What's that?
1: I'm trying, you know, I got a shot to do the opening. Hold on, a stupid TV just went on by itself. Wait a minute. I got the fall opening at the Carlisle. Right? 2 weeks.
0: God, how many weeks?
1: 2 weeks.
0: Oh!
1: 2 weeks at the Carlisle. Yeah, get the suite. They embroider your name, your initials in the pillowcase. You get the whole treatment. But anyway, yeah. I could have gone in there. I had a show. I could go in there with a good show. No, I got to write a show. I got to try something new. So I got all new music. I got great songs, Joe. And what arrangements I got, too. I got some John Oliver arrangements. I got some, I got some great arrangements. I got this guy, James Sampling, playing a piano music director for me. He's so great. I met him on Honeymoon in Vegas. He's Jason Robert Brown's guy. So I'm like, you know. But it's like, Joe, when's the last time you tried to learn, like, a lot of lyrics?
0: I know. I can't believe it.
1: Doing this could be the start of something big, right?
0: Yeah.
1: The lyric is there. You're doing your income tax or buying a toothbrush. Now, I don't know why, but that won't go in my mind. I just can't get it to go. You're buying it. Yeah. Yeah, you're doing your income tax or buying a toothbrush.
0: Yeah,
1: or hurry home because the hour is late, you know.
0: Yeah, Tony Danza at the Carlisle. You got to see it. He's got the greatest show, and the buzz is on. And I thought you were writing a new show because I wanted to chat with you for a second. I know you're rehearsing, and I didn't want to take away time. But are you going to do that song you did for Norman Lear, Tony? Remember that song you did for Norman Lear?
1: Thank you, Joe. Yeah, you know, I love that song. You know, I'm actually thinking about that as an encore.
0: Yeah.
1: Because the show, Joe, I wrote a show about me.
0: Yeah.
1: About me. How you know what it is?
0: Yeah.
1: So I was thinking, I'm racking my brain, trying to come up with a new title, all right? The original show, which I did at the Carlisle years ago already now, was called Standards and Stories. I've been playing it all over. It's great.
0: Right.
1: So I'm racking my brain. What's the title for the new show? Best I could come up with was More. More Standards and Stories.
0: Yeah.
1: See, clever, I know. But there's a subtitle, Joe.
0: What?
1: There's a subtitle.
0: Yeah, go ahead.
1: The subtitle is How Did the Garbage Man's Son from Brooklyn Get to the Carlisle?
0: Ah, that's great.
1: By the end of the night, we'll answer that question.
0: I love it. This is great. And you know what? They know that you can, and I've seen you on Broadway, and I always say this because I'm a fan and I love that you hold the Sinatra standard, you know, when you're on stage and people love hearing. And while we were on Bulova's Sinatra showcase, we always appreciate you joining us, Tony. But you were close to Mr. S, but I wanted to ask you, I think I asked you this once before, but there's video of a concert. And I think it's at Caesars. And who's the first person he sees backstage as he takes his bow tie off? And that's you. That's Tony Danza.
1: Yeah.
0: You were close to the old man, as we affectionately refer to him, right?
1: Joe, I'm telling you, what's really crazy about it is that my mother was such a big, you know, she was a Bobby Soxer.
0: Right.
1: And so she made me crazy about him when I'm like 8.
0: Yeah.
1: When I was like 8, she's feeding me Sinatra. And so when I got to Hollywood to end up, you know, being, you know what happened? It was Sammy Kahn introduced me to everybody in older Hollywood and then got me deep into his circle.
0: Wow.
1: You know, imagine, you know, Sammy Kahn called up.
0: Yeah. The great songwriter.
1: I couldn't believe it. I got a phone call.
0: Wow.
1: And I'm telling you, I just got a phone call. Sammy Kahn called. And I was so excited, Sammy Kahn. Then the New York thing happened, you know, the Italian thing. Hey, why? Why is he calling? What's he up to? You know, but then I went with it, and it was the greatest, you know, one of the greatest relationships. He was like a second father. He was the best.
0: I can't believe you got to know Sammy Kahn that good. Sammy Kahn, one of the great writers, along with Jimmy Van Heusen, but on his own, Academy Award-winning songs, one of the greatest, most prolific writers, song-wise, I mean, as a composer.
1: He's got a song, you know, Please Be Kind.
0: Yeah,
1: and in the song it says, this is all so grand.
0: Yeah, yeah.
1: My dreams are on parade. Oh,
0: yeah,
1: come on.
0: Yeah, I know. It's a fact.
1: I know, because my dreams are still on parade.
0: You know what? You listened to the Piscopo Tony Danza on Bulova Sinatra Showcase. Tony, when he goes, I didn't even realize this. Last time he did the Carlisle, he did a play. You did a play. You were in a play before you went to the gig at the Carlisle. And it's not it's like a whole big show.
1: I was doing an off-Broadway show. It was great because it's like I could walk to it. It's on 71st Street. Yeah. I was doing an off-Broadway show. It's called Broken Snow. May make it to Broadway, Joe. It's got a shot.
0: Cool.
1: Yeah, may make it. But anyway, interesting show. Three-hander, you know, and I play it really, it was like a really, the guy's sick. That's basically the best way I could do it. So, but I did the play. You know what I was thinking? Remember how the Rat Pack, they used to work during the day on a movie, and then at night they go to the casino and they play up, they do their show. So I'm saying I could do it. So I did the play. It was a matinee. I did the play, a 2 o'clock matinee.
0: Yeah.
1: And then I did it. I went to it and I went up on, I think it's 9 o'clock we go at the Carlisle. So I had plenty of time.
0: Yeah. Yeah, but still, man, people, I was so impressed with that. You're doing a whole show and then you went over to the Carlisle and now you're running.
1: It's nuts.
0: You know what? And I appreciate you too. Tony was kind enough to join us. Tony Danza was kind enough to join us on Echoes of an Icon on Fox Nation, which was a great documentary. That was really one of the great documentaries. And the stories that you told, the stories that you, your mother always wanted to meet Frank Sinatra, and darn if you didn't get him. You didn't get her.
1: Yeah, I did. That's the one that I can be proud of. I introduced my mother. You know, she said, hey, when you introduce me to Sinatra, then you're a star.
0: I love it. And you know what, Tony, we love about you too? You stay in New York, man. You like, it's in your blood.
1: Oh, yeah.
0: Right?
1: Come on. Are you kidding? I can't imagine. You know what John Updike said?
0: What's that? John Updike,
1: the great writer, said people who don't live in New York are just kidding.
0: Yeah.
1: That's how I feel.
0: That's a good
1: one. That's how I feel.
0: Yeah, it is a good
1: one. Gotta be here.
0: Tony Danza, listen, Tony, give us the date so we could. I want to make sure everybody.
1: Yeah, open next Tuesday, the 8th.
0: Oh, my
1: gosh. And I'm there until the 19th.
0: Oh, my gosh. You're unbelievable.
1: I know.
0: Yeah, look at you. This is great.
1: I know. It's crazy.
0: And the title's going to stick? The Garbage Man title's going to stick, you think?
1: No, well, it's more Standards and Stories, but there is that subtitle. Yeah.
0: Love it.
1: And you know what's interesting, Joe? Yeah. You're not going to believe this.
0: Yeah.
1: This is unbelievable.
0: Yeah.
1: But I've been playing with a drummer, this guy, Eddie Cacavelli, a long time. He's terrific. He's unbelievable.
0: Yeah.
1: And he's a sage. He's been around, you know.
0: Yeah.
1: Guess what?
0: What's that?

0: If you've been feeling unsteady, disoriented, or like your surroundings are moving, you're not imagining it, and you're not alone. 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
1: Yeah. Administration.
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Mr. Sinatra, Joe Piscopo, it's Boulevard Sinatra Showcase, live as live can be. Unless you're listening on a Sunday, and we love you for that, and happy Sunday to you. Janet, this one's for you. Harry Warren, Nelson Riddle, September in the Rain, with Piscopo on the radio.

0: written by Harry Warren, whose real name was Salvatore Antonio Guaragna. Yes, he was as Italian could be, Harry Warren. Janet, that one's for you. It's Labor Day weekend, and you got to pay tribute to Jerry Lewis, like Tony Orlando said, a dear friend of Tony's, dear friend of mine, rest in peace. And there was a great time in 1976 where the great Frank Sinatra, you know, brought Jerry Lewis and his old comedy partner, Dean Martin, together. They've broken up, had not seen each other for 20 years. And on the Jerry Lewis telethon, Mr. Sinatra got Jerry Lewis and Dean Martin together.
1: I have a friend who loves what you do every year and who just wanted to come out. Would you send my friend out, please? Okay, where is he? We just turn him out here. Come here.
2: You know, it seems like we haven't seen each other for 20 years.
3: Yeah. Well, you know, there was all those rumors about our breaking up, and then when I started the show and you weren't here, I believed it.
1: I'll show you guys to your room if you like. The lights are out upstairs, so follow me if you want.
4: Oh, he drinks a lot, this kid.
3: So, you working?
0: I gotta tell you something. The best line of anybody was Jerry saying that to Dean Martin. Because, you know, when they met, and again, if you're younger and you're listening with your parents or grandparents about, and you're hearing about Dean Martin and Jerry Lewis, they used to be a comedy team. But it wasn't just a comedy team. They were like the Beatles, man. They were like the Beatles, right? In the late 40s and the 50s, they went through, and it was amazing that they had 10 years of, like, when it was extraordinary. You can't even describe it. But how did they meet? They were in Times Square, and Jerry was just a working comic, you know, from Irvington, New Jersey, from Newark, actually. Dean Martin from Steubenville, Ohio, trying to make it as a singer. He didn't have a sponsor. Jerry was trying to get together, and they met on the street in Times Square, going, I'm working, you're working, why don't we work together? They go down to the 500 Club in Atlantic City. A guy named Skinny D'Amato put them together, and they said, well, we're booked together, you and I. Martin and Lewis were saying this, what are we going to do? And Jerry wrote bits down on the paper bag where they had lunch and had grease on the paper bag, and Jerry told me he wrote the little bits down that they were going to do, and the rest is comedy history. And one of the biggest comedy stars, Martin and Lewis. And if you're younger, you didn't even know that. You just know Dean Martin from being on, you know, being Frank Sinatra's pal and doing his show. You know Jerry Lewis from the brilliant films and being the chaplain of our times, you know, to the baby boomers. But anyway, so that was a great moment. When they broke up, it wasn't friendly. They broke up, and Frank Sinatra brought them together. Is that the wildest thing? And that was like all the rage back in the day. Did you hear what happened on the Jerry Lewis telethon? Frank Sinatra brought Jerry and Dean back together. And by the grace of God, and with the greatest of humility, I had the good fortune of working with them all. And just honored, and honored as you could possibly imagine. Joe Piscopo, Boulevard Sinatra Showcase. More Mr. S. You're going to want to listen to a great young up-and-coming superstar, Vinny Madugno. Vinny's coming up as well. It's Boulevard Sinatra Showcase with Joe Piscopo. Be impeccably dressed with a Boulevard Frank Sinatra timepiece on your wrist, incorporating vintage designs with the iconic elements of the legendary performer. Mr. Sinatra's classic fedora and his signature are some of the standout details. The collection pays tribute to Boulevard and Mr. Sinatra's relationship dating back to 1950s. Frank Sinatra wore Boulevard watches throughout his life. They sponsored the Frank Sinatra Show. Today, Boulevard honors Mr. S with watches named after some of his most beloved songs, Summer Wind, Young at Heart, Fly Me to the Moon. 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

0: Joe Piscopo on the radio, Bulova Sinatra Showcase, you know, talking to some of my favorite people, very, very talented people who happen to be really, really good friends. And Vinny Madugno, as you listen around the country, you know Vinny from his syndicated show, The Vinny Madugno Show. He's on the air on our mothership in New York, on WABC New York, but he's working all the time. Actually, he's an educator and a great guy. And I said, Tony, I said to Tony Danza, like I said to Tony Orlando, I said, I got to get another Italian. You know, I got Chaz Palminteri. So we reached out to Vinny Madugno. Vinny, how are you, Dolly?
1: Well, I'm honored to be in such great company,
0: yeah,
1: Paisan.
0: Good company. Good company. I mean, really, man. I just want to say it's Labor Day weekend. You know, I want to just loosen it up a little bit. And we're playing the best of Frank Sinatra. And first of all, I got to congratulate you on all your great successes, man. You sound great on the radio. You're just ripping it up. I mean, everywhere I go, I get a guy, I go to a gig. I go out to Long Island, and I'm out there, and there's like 1,500 people, and I'm out in Levittown. And I'm going to sign some autographs. A guy comes over, and he goes, hey, look, could you sign this? And it's a poster for Vinny Madugno. I love that guy.
1: And in the same token, I'm performing at Eisenhower Park this summer, and a guy brings me over a picture of what he thought was me in a tuxedo, and it was Joe Piscopo. So there you go.
0: But you signed it anyway, right?
1: I did. I signed it Joe Piscopo.
0: Yeah, as a matter of fact, that was a – I love that. You know what? You think about this, Vin, the power of radio, man, because when we go on the radio, the people, as we speak now, they say, you know, it's like you're talking right to me. And you know what, Vinny Madugno? We are, aren't we?
1: Especially the beautiful stuff that you and I and Brucey and Tony get to play is because it's music that's not heard on terrestrial FM or AM radio anymore. Yeah, so we're preserving something for a whole generation and inspiring a new generation.
0: Well, that's what I like about you, man. It's so funny when you did my first show when we went to Winnie's Jazz Club there, man, and you were kind enough to jump in, and it was so much fun.
1: Oh, I had a blast. I want to do it again.
0: Yeah, anything. You're always welcome because, I mean, you're so perfect for that. But how cool is that? Because you're too young, but the show I always like, that I always talk about, is After Dark. After Dark. It was Playboy After Dark. Now we're doing, like, After Dark with Piscopo with the music of Frank Sinatra.
1: That's
0: and we
1: wonderful.
0: Go to Winnie's Jazz Club and to broadcast on the mothership WABC. It's syndicated. They syndicated on Sundays all around the country. And there you are,
1: but and it's such a nice vibe.
0: Yeah and you know what, if you're on stage, you're playing big venues now. Great to be in a club. Is it not great to feel?
1: Oh, there's nothing like that intimate feeling. You know,
0: right?
1: It's cool,
0: right?
1: Because especially sitting next to a guy like you, who literally is my first degree separation to Mr. S, not even a sixth degree separation.
0: Yeah.
1: I feel like one of those guys that was at the Copa or at the Sands. It's like so cool.
0: Yeah.
1: Maybe I'm the Joey Bishop. You know, I don't know.
0: No. It was great. And we traded off songs, and it's live, and it's on the radio. And your influence, I love that your mom loves Frank Sinatra in the Italian house. Household, you know,
1: very special.
0: Yeah,
1: it's big. She lost her dad at a young age, but he's the connection, right? He was the conduit. Every Sinatra album, and she passed it down. So it's just wonderful. And matter of fact, the first public appearance I ever did as a kid, I was 11 years old in the 7th grade in a tuxedo that was way too big for me, and I sang "That's Life, Joe." And when the audience reacted, that's when I knew I had a little bit of a gift that I really honed in on. And here we are, 30 years later, I'm still singing.
0: I love it, Vinny Madugno. Man, he is the man. But you stay as an educator. Your students love you. You're a public school educator, and you're so dedicated to that. Do they know what you do, Batman? Do they know what you
1: do? Oh, yeah, they love it. They love it. Matter of fact, they stalk me on social media. A couple times, some kids have actually been at some of my performances, but it's great because education really is a gift, and it's a tool. And if we use it properly, we're able to help not really teach them what to think, but to give them the tools on how to think. And really, common sense is important today, and morals and values and everything that so matters in society that we've kind of gotten away from. So I just love that I get to do my little part. And what I do inspires them. And I tell them, listen, if your teacher can have multiple careers and be happy, so can you. You don't have to just pigeonhole yourself into one thing. Do it all. Take risks. Make it happen. Learn along the way.
0: Amen.
1: If you don't make mistakes, it means you didn't try. So
0: beautiful,
1: so
0: man.
1: Important.
0: And you know what's wild, too? Being at the club, I know at the jazz club, people from all over the world are there, Netherlands and certainly Canada, Australia, and they show up there, and they're 20-somethings. They're 20-somethings, and they have no idea who I am, but they know who Mr. Sinatra is, and we have such a great time.
1: Stop being so humble. There's not many people who don't know who you are, but you're right. It was cool to see younger people from around the world there
0: that
1: night.
0: Wild, right?
1: And then, of all things, Eric Adams walked in. That was wild, too.
0: former mayor of New York. That was great.
1: And he says, Joe, Vinny, sing my way for me, of all things. You're like, what? Yeah, I know.
0: And you know what? To that point, just a couple weeks ago, we were there. And then I'm live, and I'm with our mutual friend, Sal Valentinetti, who's great.
1: Oh, I love him. He's great. What a talent.
0: You guys are the next generation, man. I love it so much. And then that guy, Jeffrey Gurian, and he's the guy that he's like a comedy historian, you know? And he was seen, I mentioned Eddie Murphy, and he heard it on the radio, and he saw Eddie's son, as I spoke on the radio, he was just got out of Eddie's son's show, Eddie Murphy's son, doing stand-up comedy. Who knew? It was like a secret. So Jeffrey ran over to the live show at Winnie's, and we talked about it on the air. It's live radio, baby. And that's so great.
1: The connection to you and SNL. That's pretty cool.
0: Exactly. And we talk about it. And I took time on the Frank Sinatra show with a shout out to, you know, our boss, John Catsimatidis and Margo and Chad Lopez and Kevin Drosh, you know, and the great team over at, and Elias over at WABC in New York running everything. It's so much fun, and it's such a cool thing to have. So now, what's your tour schedule like? What can we plug while we have you on the air, my dear friend?
1: Oh, Lord. So let's see. This weekend is Labor Day weekend.
0: Where can we find you online? Yeah, we'll find you.
1: Vinny Madugno on all social media, vinnymadugno.com. But I have PNC coming up. I'm doing a multi-act, 13-act show at the PNC on September the 16th.
0: Yeah.
1: Yeah. We have, you know, I'm going to be singing at San Gennaro on the 19th. You know, we just have tons of stuff coming up. And then I'll be in the parade, I think, with you, possibly, on the 26th.
0: Yeah. You know what? It's October. We're going to tell everybody how great Italians are. We love Christopher.
1: We got stuff going right through Christmas time. It's so great stuff.
0: And you know what, too? I think we're together on September 11th paying tribute.
1: We are. We absolutely are. And that's a beautiful thing because, you know, not that we're celebrating, but we're celebrating life in this country. And WABC does a great job of honoring this country in a patriotic way. We're going to do it big with the special gala that we do each and every year. This year, it just happens to fall on 9/11, commemorating that and honoring former Governor Pataki and former Cardinal Dolan for their service to the city, especially during 9/11.
0: Great folks, and it's going to be an honor to be there with you, with Tony Orlando. I heard Lee Greenwood is going to be there, so it's going to be a big, big night remembering September 11, 2001, never forgetting Vinny Madugno. Hey, Vinny, I'm thinking about it. You weren't even born yet. Were you born yet? I don't think you were born
1: 9/11?
0: Yet.
1: 9/11? I was a sophomore in high school.
0: No,
1: gosh, I remember it vividly. Matter of fact, my school is so close to the water. My school literally is in the shadow of the Bayonne Bridge.
0: Wow.
1: So I seen the planes go right past the school.
0: Wow.
1: I heard something, and we knew something wasn't right that day. And then when we got down to the lunchroom a period later, it was so quiet, Joe, that they announced what had happened, and it was just very stoic. You never hear a school cafeteria for high school kids quiet.
0: Yeah.
1: And
0: then
1: we learned what happened.
0: But you never forget, and you got that good. You keep the legacy of those that we lost in your heart, Vinny. I know you do that. I can see it.
1: Everybody's connected to somebody.
0: That's right. It's exactly right, man.
1: Hey, Labor Day. People from my neighborhood, you know.
0: And Labor Day, buddy, Labor Day weekend, you'll be working harder than anybody. I know you will, Vinny.
1: That's right. It's your beautiful Saturday night show. I just got off stage a little while ago at the Richmond County Fair here in Staten Island and did my show earlier today.
0: Look at that. Nonstop action.
1: I feel Vinny. Like this is the Tony Orlando and Jerry Lewis telethon with Joe Piscopo and Vinny Madugno.
0: Lady. Nice to have you here. Great to have you here, Vinny. You know, hey, you know what, Vinny? I love you, man. Keep the legacy. Give your mom and dad a big hug. Your brother too. We love you. We are proud to be with you. And congratulations on all your successes, Vinny Madugno. You got to check this young kid out.
1: Thank you, my friend. And I'll see you this week at the gala.
0: Yeah, I look forward to it, my friend.
1: God bless you. You're the best.
0: You're the best. I love you, man. Take care.
1: Love you back.
0: Take care, Vinny Madugno. Love that kid. Love that kid. I got to tell you, he's so much fun. It's like the new generation. Cause when I go out and I'm singing and I actually worked with Mr. Sinatra, you know, and it's Bulova Sinatra Showcase with Joe Piscopo, showcasing my dear friends. And thanks to, Tony Orlando and Chaz Palminteri, Tony Danza and Vinny Madugno. And Vinny Madugno along with, Sal Valentinetti are the next generation. And the legacy of Mr. Sinatra continues, you know, and then we'll hand it off. Those guys will hand it off to George Robinson in England, man. Because he's doing it. He's 16 years old, right? So it's all good. Hey, great to have you with us on this Labor Day weekend. Showcasing my favorite entertainer of all time. It's a privilege and always proud to do so from our mothership, WABC Radio in New York. And let's go back to the swinging session, all right? Sinatra's swinging session. And this is It's Only a Paper Moon.

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2: Born on America's darkest day of 9/11, the Tunnel to Towers Foundation has been helping America's heroes ever since. In this 25th anniversary year of 9/11, we honor heroes like New York City Police Department Detective Eric Michael Kaleha. Kaleha, a Bensonhurst, Brooklyn native, dreamed of being a police officer and fulfilled that dream by joining the NYPD in 1994. He worked his way up to the rank of detective and answered the call after September 11th, serving at Ground Zero in the months that followed. In 2022, he was diagnosed with multiple cancers tied to his heroic service. Just 5 months later, he passed away from a 9/11-related illness. Eric is survived by his wife, Marilyn, and his two children. To honor his life and service, Tunnel to Towers paid off the mortgage on the Kaleha family home through its Fallen First Responder Home Program. 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

Hey, Joe Piscopo, Boulevard Sinatra Showcase, thanks so much for staying with us. I got one more beautiful song. I picked up these albums, man. A lot of these swing, come swing with me, swing along with me, and then they had to change the title because, you know, Capitol didn't want Mr. Sinatra's new label to get upset. Yeah, Reprise, so they changed some of the album. But, man, this is we're going to have to catch up because of our great conversations with our great guests. We missed a lot of swinging songs, and I'll get them next week, you know. And don't forget, if you go to WABCRadio.com, love to see you at the September 11th gala, remembering and never forgetting September 11th. All right, let's bring in that nice kind of, song written by Les Brown. Yeah, Second World War song, you know. Sentimental Journey with Frank Sinatra on Boulevard's Sinatra Showcase.

0: That's the way to go out. Boulevard Sinatra Showcase with Joe Piscopo. God bless you for listening. Always appreciate it. I know how hard you work, how hard you have worked, and gave so much to this country. We wish you the very best for Labor Day. All right. God bless you. God bless your family. Good night, Mr. Sinatra, wherever you are. Happy Labor Day from my home to yours. I'll see you next week. God bless.
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Just pick me a plum. You came along and everything started to hum. Still, it's a real good bet. Best is yet to come.